0: Friday night, Saturday night.
1: Can't go there. What about event slop? What do you got for that one?
0: Oh, event slop. Oh, it's not good when you get sloppy at your event. Is that what it is? When you get like, when you're at a thing and you're like, you get to like too many pops and you're like,
1: too many drinks.
0: Maybe. Is that it?
1: Maybe. We're going to learn a lot today on the show. So
0: I can't wait to learn.
1: Stick around for it. First of all, let's get to song number 7. It's Zach, John, King, and Get to Drinkin'.

0: I knew it. I knew you. It's Taylor Swift at song number 6.
1: And Taylor Swift just got nominated for a CMA this morning. We'll talk about CMA nominations in just a few. But first, it is song number 5. It's MacArthur, Hardy, Eric Church, Morgan Wallen, Tim McGraw.

0: On the way in our country dirt, we're going to find out which country artist has a new look and wondering what you think about it.
1: It's awful, honestly. It's not good. And I want to know why. Why did they do this?
0: Maybe,
1: we're going to tell you.
0: Maybe there's a good reason for it, Holly.
1: No, they look... No, there's no good reason. Well, now you got me thinking that maybe...
0: Might have done it for somebody. I don't know.
1: Now I'm a jerk. Okay, we're going to tell you why I'm a jerk coming up.

0: Austin, I hope one day you get the chance to live like you were trying.
1: Don't you mean live like you were dying?
0: Not this week, because we're giving away a 4-pack of tickets to see Tim McGraw with the 5 at 8:35.
1: So I don't need this bull named Fu Manchu?
0: What? No.
1: Come on, buddy. Let's go.
0: It's Melissa and Austin.
1: And Fu Manchu.

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1: Now that is filthy.
2: I don't mind what's going on here. We're talking about a country artist who really changed their look. You said you were not a fan of this, but I was thinking maybe Sam Hunt did this for a good reason. If you saw a recent picture of him, he totally shaved his head bald, like with a Bic razor.
3: And not only is his head bald, but his face is bald too. If you remember, he has had facial hair also. And I don't know what's going on. So here are the reasons. These are the top reasons why Rob and I think he shaved his head. Because there is no explanation. I'm sure one should be coming soon. Number one reason I thought is that, you know how like when you try to give yourself a haircut and if you use the wrong thing, you just got to shave it off sometimes, you know, when
2: you
3: it's like uneven.
2: You messed up a haircut and he just decided to shave everything.
3: He definitely was like, I'm just going to cut my hair myself. And then it was went real bad. And then he was just like, forget it. I'm shaving my whole head. That's what I think happened.
2: No, you know, I don't know. I feel like you'd probably just wear a hat. He wears hats a lot too. He could have just put a hat on. I think that, you know, maybe sometimes people do this when you know someone who is going through cancer treatments and chemo.
3: Oh.
2: They lose their hair. Maybe he was doing it to support a friend or a family member.
3: He is very sweet. I could see that. I didn't even ever think that route. That is a sweeter route. I also was like, oh, his kid came home from school with lice, gave it to him, and he was like, screw it. I got to shave my whole head.
2: Maybe.
3: You know? Like, there were so many reasons. I was like, why would you do that? Hopefully it was for a good reason, and hopefully everyone's okay.

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1: Mike in Coal City. Who invented the printing press? Steve Gutenberg, Johannes Gutenberg, or Melissa in Austin?
2: The third one.
1: Johannes Gutenberg? Hey, Mike.
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20: I knew I'd see her around. I'd be at some party. 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

0: The story behind the music. Behind the song with Robin Holley.
1: And the song is Woman from Kane Brown.
2: So what is the story behind it? And Kane, we ask three questions. And that is, where were you? What were you thinking? What were you drinking when this song came to be? So first question, where were you?
3: I was on my back porch. And like the song says, my boys were over. It was late. And they were saying, you know, what could we do? And they were saying, let's go to a bar. And I looked through the glass of my back window, and my wife was in the kitchen cleaning and just getting ready to go to bed. And so I was like, oh, I could go out and be y'all's wingman, and y'all sit here and talking about girls, yada, yada, but I got a woman. I'm married. I would much rather go in there and just chill with her, watch a movie, something like that. And yeah, it just came out a song that I love. I think it's a great message, and I'm excited.

0: 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You'll see a little bit of a performance from 615 Collective. And I don't know how we're kind of just now discovering them, because they have been at it for about 5 years, and they're all incredible singer-songwriters on their own before this band started.
1: And incredible people as well. 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
1: The CMA Awards have been announced. Did you know that?
0: I did.
1: The nominees. This is
0: really exciting. I feel like this is the year of the woman, really. Yeah. They say year of the horse. Maybe it's year of the horse girl, but it's also at the CMAs, year of the woman. Women have taken over.
1: Well, Ella Langley is leading with the nominations, right? What, she have nine?
0: Nine nominations. I know. And then coming in close to her, Miranda Lambert with seven.
1: Well, let's look at the big one. Let's look at Entertainer of the Year.
0: Okay.
1: Now, for this category, the men are outnumbering the girls. So we got Luke Combs, Cody Johnson, Chris Stapleton for the men, Entertainer of the Year, and the women, Ella Langley and Lainey Wilson.
0: By the way, this is not like a girls versus boys thing or anything like that, but they do always point out when like the women dominate and do well, because it's usually like a lot of the guys dominate.
1: Well, I think traditionally, there's a lot of dudes in country music, and now it's time for the ladies to make a comeback like it's the 90s again.
0: Because it does feel that way, doesn't it?

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0: All right, so what is event slop? And have we been a part of this? You were thinking it was just when you're at an event and you get too sloppy if you had too many drinks.
1: I was like, oh, I've had some event slop before.
0: No, but they're talking about like when people are looking for community and connection, they're just finding weird gatherings like celebrity lookalike contests and other kind of niche meetups where it seems like people are just doing it for social media. Like they're doing it for the gram instead of actually connecting with people and the community.
1: Can I tell you the two events that I've recently seen that I was like, oh man, I want to go to that. One is where you bring your own power wheel and you dress up in a costume and then you go down this hill and it's super windy and it looks really sketchy. And then the other one is a Muppet karaoke, puppet karaoke, whatever. It's essentially hand puppets. And
0: they're the ones
1: karaoke.
0: Singing.
1: I was like, oh my God, I want to go to this so bad.
0: What's going on? What is going on with people that were just like having to come up with really ridiculous events to go to?
1: I love it, okay? Because it means that you are being more creative and you're like really doing it. So I'm all about it. I love event slop and I like getting sloppy at it.

0: What's better than $500?
1: How about a pair of $500?
0: That's what we have up for grabs for the Nashville Know-It-All this week. A pair of VIP wristbands to next year's smokeout.
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0: But you're not going to win them.
1: What?
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0: It's Melissa and Austin.
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3: 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I know.

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0: is joining us. And how are you supposed to say the title of the song?
1: Howdy.
0: So Cole,
1: you laugh every time. Don't say it like that. You just say it normal.
0: Yeah, howdy. we'll do that part for you, Cole. But we want to know a little bit about your background. Where are you from? What kind of music did you grow up on?
2: I'm just a normal old Georgia boy, I guess. I love good, authentic, traditional, genuine country music. And I don't know, I guess hearing me, you can expect a couple sour guitar notes probably. But I'd love to think some half-decent singing and some pretty good songwriting. But it's all genuine. It all comes from the heart.

0: Listen, I hope one day you get the chance to live like you were trying.
1: Don't you mean live like you were dying?
0: Not this week, because we're giving away a 4-pack of tickets to see Tim McGraw with 5 at 8:35.
1: So I don't need this bull named Fu Manchu?
0: What? No.
1: Come on, buddy. Let's go.
0: It's Melissa and Austin.
1: And Fu Manchu!

0: So I've been battling my dog. Yesterday, my dog ate 3 pounds of raw ground beef and a whole package of like beef for beef stew.
1: How does that? Like, how do you let that happen? Your dog just opens the fridge? What's going on here?
0: My son brought in the groceries and he left the bag of meat like in a different location than the rest of the bags. So they got forgotten. That one, like putting away the groceries and in the time that it took for us to realize that where's the meat? Where's the beef? The dog had eaten it and left the packages in the bag as if they were fine. So I get the bag and I'm like, well, that's pretty light. I look in, I'm like, where's the beef?
1: That's like, that's expensive meal there for that dog too. Meat is not cheap.
0: He has been pooping all day today. It's been so. I was like, oh my god, this is awful. We had to call the vet. We're like, what do we do? And they're like, it'll be fine. And we're like, all right, good.

0: So, you know, we moved to a new neighborhood a while back, and we're kind of out in the woods. But the weird thing is, is that we've been hearing this sound off in the distance, an ice cream truck music.
1: Is there an ice cream truck?
0: But the weird thing is we hear it all the time. But then, and then my son freaks out. He runs to the end of the driveway, and then he's always let down because the ice cream truck never comes. And I'm like, dude, I don't know where it's coming from. I don't know.
1: That is creepy.
0: And it is a little creepy, but I forgot to tell you this. It was over Labor Day weekend, we heard it again, and the neighbor's kids were also freaking out. So they ran to the end of their driveway, and the parents came out, and they said, hey, we got the business card to this ice cream truck. And they don't always come through our neighborhood, but she said if we hear it, we can text them to tell her that we're here and we're ready.
1: That's fantastic.
0: So she texted the ice cream truck lady, and they ended up rolling through. And the kids were loving it. They were like, this is the best day of our lives.
1: That is, because a country kid doesn't normally get an ice cream truck. That's fantastic.

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0: So if you follow us at Rob and Holly Show, you'll see a little conversation with Low Cash where we're talking about Chris from Low Cash looking like Vanilla Ice.
1: He does, though. Like, he really does.
0: Well,
1: with that hat,
0: yeah, when he wears
1: that facial hair.
0: Yeah, the flat brim hat. He does look like Vanilla Ice. They have a story about hanging out. You got to see that. But also, there's a comment from someone on there that just said, my condolences.
1: What does that mean?
0: I'm like, what does that even mean?
1: Vanilla Ice is good looking.

at night. And it'd been a while, so it was on my mind. Well, I saw him walk in with his cowboy hat. And I thought to myself, I could use some of that. His boots like glass on a sawdust floor had moves like nothing I'd ever seen before.

0: Coming up in just a few songs, we're going to do another Hollywood preview review, this time for a new movie called Onslaught.
1: Oh, Onslaught. That sounds like, is this a scary movie?
0: Must be. It's going to be a surprise for all of us, actually.
1: I'm going to be an open mind. We'll find out all about it coming up. On a

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1: Jamie in Oak Forest.
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3: 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They both are invited to the Honor Society. 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
1: Oh, my gosh. 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

0: This is Robin Holly's Hollywood Review.
1: It's a preview review. This is where we watch a trailer for a new movie and decide if it's worth going to the theaters to see. This one's called Onslaught.
2: And this is an army sniper protecting her daughter from genetically engineered super soldiers.
1: Sounds like AI taking over again.
2: I was like, oh, I'm a little scared.
1: Okay, let's check it out.
3: What you are witnessing here is a human equivalent of a heat-seeking missile. Perfect soldier.
1: All these movies are getting, I think, a little too real, by the way, because did you just see what the guy from the OpenAI or whatever was talking about?
2: We're all going to die, he said.
1: Within a decade, like within 10 years, he said.
2: Listen, on one hand, I heard that and I was like, oh, that's scary. But on the other hand, I also remember the year 2000 where they said we were all going to die when 1999 turned into 2000 because the computers weren't meant to have a 2 where the 1 is. You know what I mean? And so they were like, we're all going to die. So I go, yes, but no. Yeah. Is it going to be? I don't know. I'm going to live on my little farm and I'm just going to make my own little vegetables, my garden. I'm going to have my chickens.
1: Well, I think what all these movies are like warnings a little bit, seems like now. But I think what they're saying is like the AI, and much like in this movie, they're going to get a hold of like nuclear weapons. They're just going to blow the whole world up. This is not good.
2: I got to build a bunker and become a prepper. Dang it, Rob.
1: Yeah. So do we want to go to the movie theater to watch this?
2: No, movie? I won't now. Now I won't. I don't need any more anxiety.
1: Maybe we need to stop watching the news and just watch the movies and have fun again. I think that's what we need to do.
2: That's a good idea.

0: 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It's on Instagram at Rob and Holly Show. We have stand-up comedians Henry Cho, Derek Stroop. We have superstar artists like Megan Maroney and Ashley Cook.
1: And I'm sure if you're listening right now, you thought, man, I wish Rob and Holly would talk so much more. I'm sure you thought it. I know you did. Don't you worry. We have a podcast where we talk a lot. We also let other people talk too. Give us a follow at Rob and Holly Show. 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
1: This is honestly really terrible, but it's going to make you say WTF because what happened because of an enchilada is just awful.
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1: I hope this headline's not real, Holly.
2: It is.
1: It might be the worst one I've ever read. It says,
2: is really bad.
1: It says, man kills cousin after argument over whose enchiladas were spicier.
2: Isn't that the stupidest argument you've ever heard? And that's apparently what happened. Now this guy's facing a murder charge over enchiladas.
1: You know what's even more sad is I remember a story about this happening somewhere locally where I think it was an argument over like who was going to get the last plate of spaghetti or something.
2: Yes.
1: And someone got shot. What are we doing, people?
2: I didn't know that food was such a terrible argument. You guys, you got to settle down. Settle down.

0: On the way in just a few minutes, we're going to find out what happened when one man invited his neighbors to share their wood with him.
1: Which, it sounds, you're like, wait a sec, sharing wood, what does that mean? We're talking about tree wood.
0: Okay. Yeah, firewood.
1: Firewood. And this is like a really good feel-good story, so can't wait to tell you all about it coming up.
2: You were-

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0: So what is wood for good? This is what happened when a guy named Eric Axelrod, sweet name, by the way.
1: Yeah, it is a sweet name.
0: He invited his neighbors to share their wood with him, talking about firewood, because in 2019, he started chopping firewood to blow off steam, and now they've turned this into a free firewood charity.
1: It's called Wood for Good, and this is where they're delivering wood to, they're helping over, by the way, 900 families so that they can stay warm throughout the winter. So I feel like this is absolutely incredible, especially because a lot of the people that they're helping are elderly and they can't chop their own wood, you know? So they're chopping the wood.
0: I encourage anyone who's never chopped wood to get an axe into to do it, because it is great. It's great for your, like, it's good exercise, I think.
1: I encourage men to do this without shirts, with maybe even like a shirt, but like no sleeves on your shirt. And then you're just chopping wood. So you should do that today in case you haven't done it in a while. I left.

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3: 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I'm like, no, Roberts, you will pay for this.

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0: appreciate hanging out with us for the Rob and Holly Show. Be back tomorrow. 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
1: And it is Carly Pierce. 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She's got a new boyfriend, and his name is not Riley Green, who she did that video with. I want to know what her boyfriend thinks about that whole video. So we're going to ask her some tough questions. 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
1: The nominations are out for the 60th annual CMA Awards, and this year belongs to Ella Langley.
2: Yeah, it does.
1: Ella leads everybody with 9 nominations, including the biggest one, Entertainer of the Year. She's also up for Female Vocalist, and Dandelion is nominated for Album of the Year. And she's competing against herself in a couple of categories. Both Be Her and Choosing Texas are nominated for Single and Song of the Year. She also picked up a musical event nomination with Morgan Wallen and a music video nomination for Choosing Texas. 9 nominations this year brings Ella to 16 CMA nominations already in her career, and she's got some pretty familiar company right behind her.
2: That would be Miranda Lambert, who has 7 nominations, including several connected to Ella's music. Miranda just set a pretty incredible record. She now has 70 career CMA nominations, the most ever for a female artist. Kacey Musgraves has 5, while Cody Johnson, Chris Stapleton, and Stephen Wilson Jr. each have 4. And that Entertainer of the Year category is stacked. Luke Combs, Cody Johnson, Ella Langley, Chris Stapleton, and Lainey Wilson. Stephen Wilson Jr. also had a big year. He's nominated for New Artist and Male Vocalist, plus Song and Music Video of the Year for Gary. The 60th annual CMA Awards are Wednesday, November 18th, live from Bridgestone Arena in Nashville on ABC and Disney+. That's Country Spotlight with Mo and Stickman.

0: A gaming tycoon is going to pay his ex-wife $1.87 billion in a record South Korea divorce settlement.
1: Whoa.
0: 20% of men kiss their wives goodbye when they leave the house. 80% kiss their house goodbye when they leave their wife.

0: Back in the early 70s, a Houston businessman was sitting in a car wash and he was watching those giant spinning bristles clean his car. And he had a thought. If those bristles can clean a car, I'll bet they could trim grass. So he went home and he started experimenting and he attached fishing line to a spinning lawn tool and discovered that those whirly little strands could cut weeds in places that a mower can't reach. So he invented the Weed Eater.
1: Oh.
0: Now the thing is Weed Eater is actually the brand name. The product is called a string trimmer.
1: I've never called it that.
0: I haven't either. My dad does. My dad didn't buy a Weed Eater brand. So
1: it's like Q-tips.
0: Q-tip, Kleenex, Band-Aid, Crock-Pot, you know, all those.
1: Yes.

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You know, just after they have announced the iPhone Duo, it's the first foldable phone this month. Back in 2007, Apple launched the first generation iPod Touch. It was a music player, a digital camera, a web browser, could be used for messaging. It was basically a phone without the phone that costed the same as a phone. Okay, I got that off my chest. Yeah. I'm good now.

0: It is time for the Moe and Stickman country question. Fill in the blank. Love is blank.
1: Love is putting mayonnaise on your child's sandwich when you physically get sick at the sight of it.
0: Oh, that's a good one.
1: That is love. I mean, it's kind of the concept of doing things that you might not want to do, but you do it because you love it.
0: Sure. And for me, love is, and I asked my wife this, so I wanted to get it from her perspective. I said, you know, fill in blank, love is blank. And she said, getting up and letting the dog out so I don't have to.
1: That is love.
0: That is love. So what about you? It is the Moe and Stickman country question. Fill in the blank. Love is blank. If you're listening on the Odyssey app, all you got to do is tap on the microphone on the station page. Leave us a voice message.

0: It is a moment, sick man, country question. Fill in the blank. Love is blank.
1: Getting up at 2 o'clock in the morning and taking the dog out.
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0: It is a Moe and Sick Man country question. 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Love is what?
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0: Yeah, that's a good one.
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0: It is a Moe and Sick Man country question. Fill in the blank. Love is blank.
1: Complicated.
2: It sure can be.
0: Yes, it is.
1: That's you awesome. Know, this is the first time I've ever gotten through to you guys.
0: Really?
2: Really?
0: Welcome.
2: Oh, man.
0: Welcome to the
2: yes.
0: show.
2: Thanks for calling.
3: My name's John MacArthur, and I work this dirt.

0: Well, I know the answer to this question. Can you drive a stick shift?
1: No.
0: And if the answer is no, maybe you should learn. I'll tell you why. Coming up on the Mo and Stickman Show.

0: Now, granted, finding a car with a manual transmission is getting, you know, harder and harder to do. But there might be a good reason to hang on to them.
1: Well, I don't even have one.
0: It turns out that driving a stick forces your brain to stay more engaged. You know, you're constantly thinking about the clutch.
1: Plus, there's so many things you have to do.
0: And the gears and the speed and the RPMs and all of that. So while you're participating in the driving process, instead of just pointing your car down the road, experts believe that all that mental activity can help keep your mind sharp as you age.
1: I mean, there has to be other ways to accomplish this than drive a stick shift. I've tried a couple times, and I just end up really frustrated, and I just can never do it. It's the third pedal, right? Isn't there a third one?
0: There is a third pedal,
1: yeah. It's just too much stomping. It's like a video game. I can't keep up. So I never mastered that.
0: But listen,
1: can I just do a crossword puzzle to keep my brain sharp?
0: No. I want so bad to get you in a stick shift and just see if we can get down the road.
1: Anybody needs comic relief, that would be it.
0: That would be a rodeo ride in a minute.
1: It would be something.

0: Have you ever waited 3 hours to respond to an email because you didn't want to seem too eager?
1: I definitely spend time thinking before I reply sometimes.
0: All right, let's talk about it. Coming up on the Mo and Stickman Show.

0: There is a long-running theory that when you apply for a job, you shouldn't respond too quickly. You don't want to seem too desperate, right?
1: Okay.
0: And employers, according to this, are not playing that game. After examining millions of hiring interactions, one thing became clear. The faster people respond, the more likely they are to get hired. In fact, even a short delay can hurt your chances. Employees tend to see a quick response as a sign that you're attentive, engaged, and easy to work with. I promise you, if I'm applying for a job, I want that job and I want to get it before anybody else does.
1: Right.
0: Because why are you waiting? What is this too eager stuff? I've never heard that.
1: I get sometimes maybe being a little hesitant because you want to respond the right way. But in a situation like this, I feel the more excited and eager you are, it shows that you really want it. So they might be more likely to hire you.
0: Thank you. I was kind of looking at that. I was like, who waits?
1: Especially in today's world where it's hard to get jobs.
0: Playing hard to get with a date, maybe. But for a job, no.
1: No, don't play hard to get either with a date. Girls don't like that. Show them you're interested.

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1: What?
0: Bad moods, according to this, pass just as quickly no matter what kind of food we eat. I can prove that with one sentence. I can prove that wrong with one sentence.
1: What do you got?
0: Tough break, kid. I know that game was big, but tough break. Here's a carrot.
1: Ugh, yeah. Eye rolls. That's what I would get.

0: I have a feeling that our answers are going to be different here, but if somebody offered you millions of dollars, how much shorter would you be willing to become?
1: Oh, cool.
0: We'll talk about it.
1: Short person.
0: Coming up on the Moan Sick Man Joke.

0: It's US 99, Chicago's country station.
1: I think it's funny that the story says, there's a fun online poll asking people how many inches of height that they give up for the right amount of money.
2: How much money are we talking about?
1: The biggest offer was, would you give up 10 inches for $50 million?
2: Oh.
1: I'd take that. That'd make me 4'11", but I'd take it.
2: I would be non-existent. I'd like the money.
1: Overall, 8 in 10 people said that they do have a price. 21% would refuse every offer, saying that they wouldn't give up a single inch, no matter how tall or how much money was on the table.
2: I just don't have much to spare, so I don't know that I could do that.
1: Man, I would in a minute, because, I mean, it's not that I'm really tall anyway, so I'm okay with being short. I mean, I'm taller than you, but that's not saying a lot.
2: That's not very nice.

0: 25 years ago today, our world absolutely changed. Let's talk about that coming up on the Mo and Stickman Show.
1: He's a ranch hand in a pinch, man. Hotter than the red on a cattle brand. Cause she's a gold digger with a quick trigger. A cast iron skillet swinging lid flipper. Now he's a double wide on the county line.

0: Today is September 11th, and 25 years ago today, if you were alive, I feel very confident that you know what you were doing when our world changed. We thought we would walk through the timeline of what happened. We'll start with 7:59 a.m. American Airlines Flight 11 took off from Boston for Los Angeles. The other three flights were used in the attacks departed over the next 43 minutes.
1: At 8:46 a.m., Flight 11 hits the North Tower of the World Trade Center. At first, many believed it may have been a terrible accident.
0: 8:50 a.m., President Bush visiting Emma E. Booker Elementary School in Sarasota, Florida, is told that an aircraft hit the World Trade Center. He soon learned that it was a commercial airliner.
1: At 9:03 a.m., United

0: boxing fans, mark your calendars. Ryan Garcia puts his welterweight world title on the line against hard-hitting top contender Conor Benn, plus undefeated Australian superstar Jai Opetaia takes on Noel Michalian. Saturday, December 12th, all live on Paramount+. The feud between Garcia and Benn reaches a boiling point in one of the biggest fights of the year. The best part? There's no pay-per-view. The entire event is included with your Paramount+ subscription. Saturday, September 12th, stream Zuffa Boxing's Ryan Garcia versus Conor Benn live on Paramount+.
1: Over the next few days, thousands of firefighters, police officers, construction workers, and volunteers converged on Ground Zero. They searched the rubble for survivors, fought fires that continued to burn, and began the enormous recovery effort. By the morning after the attacks, an estimated 5,000 people had already arrived to help.
2: Across the country, Americans gathered for vigils, donated blood and supplies, and mourned the nearly 3,000 people killed.
1: September 14th, 2001, President George W. Bush traveled to New York City and visited Ground Zero. Standing atop the wreckage of a fire truck beside retired FDNY firefighter Bob Beckwith, President Bush picked up a bullhorn to address the rescue workers and the nation.
3: Thank you all. I want you all to know you can't go any louder. I want you all to know that America today is on bended knee in prayer for the people whose lives were lost here, for the workers who work here, for the families who mourn. This nation stands with the good people of New York City and New Jersey and Connecticut as we mourn the loss of thousands of our citizens. I can hear you! I can hear you, the rest of the world hears you, and the people

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1: First of all, how high are your heels?
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1: How do you walk them?
2: Very carefully.
1: I'm telling you.
0: No one said it better than her. We love you, Dolly. US.
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Android says, welcome to the game.

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0: The nominations are out for the 60th annual CMA Awards, and this year belongs to Ella Langley.
2: Yeah, it does.
0: Ella leads everybody with 9 nominations, including the biggest one, Entertainer of the Year. She's also up for Female Vocalist, and Dandelion is nominated for Album of the Year. And she's competing against herself in a couple of categories. Both Be Her and Choosing Texas are nominated for Single and Song of the Year. She also picked up a musical event nomination with Morgan Wallen and a music video nomination for Choosing Texas. 9 nominations this year brings Ella to 16 CMA nominations already in her career, and she's got some pretty familiar company right behind her.
2: That would be Miranda Lambert, who has 7 nominations, including several connected to Ella's music. Miranda just set a pretty incredible record. She now has 70 career CMA nominations, the most ever for a female artist. Kacey Musgraves has 5, while Cody Johnson, Chris Stapleton, and Stephen Wilson Jr. each have 4. And that Entertainer of the Year category is stacked. Luke Combs, Cody Johnson, Ella Langley, Chris Stapleton, and Lainey Wilson. Stephen Wilson Jr. also had a big year. He's nominated for New Artist and Male Vocalist, plus Song and Music Video of the Year for Gary. The 60th annual CMA Awards are Wednesday, November 18th, live from Bridgestone Arena in Nashville on ABC and Disney+. 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
1: Things like finding the perfect spot on the couch, you know, things like when your phone autocorrects a word perfectly, or things like not having to put on pants.
0: It's, okay, yeah, that's a little too far. It's called The Great 8 at 8, and guess what? 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

0: US 99.
1: If you have ever felt like parenting is a big old guessing game, you ain't alone.
0: So every parent?
1: There is a new poll that said 2 out of 3 parents with babies under a year old say they feel like they're just winging it. The first 6 months are especially overwhelming, with many moms and dads admitting that they have no clue if they're doing the right thing or not.
0: Oh, yeah.
1: Mo is a professional mom. I will let her give her little, you know, take on this. My kids are grown, and I still don't know what we did.
0: I think that's just parenting in general. You do your best. You deal with the circumstance as they're presented and hope for the best.
1: That's
0: all you can do.
1: I do know you can't overplan it.
0: No, because it'll always go different than what you think it'll
1: Mike
0: be.
1: Tyson said everybody has a plan till they get punched in the face. And that's parenting. You plan all you want to, but it is going to.
0: Yeah. And those baby years, once you've had one, the rest of them, it's a little bit easier. But that first one, you just got to take advice people give you. And as long as it's breathing, eating, pooping,
1: sleeping,
0: you're good.
1: Yep. Mm-hmm.

0: Bataille takes on Noel McCallion Saturday, December 12th, all live on Paramount+. 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
1: Boxing fans, mark your calendars. Ryan Garcia puts his welterweight world title on the line against hard-hitting top contender Conor Benn, plus undefeated Australian superstar Jai

0: that puts the wraps on it for the Mo and Stickman Show. Before we go, though, the Clinton Foundation made some news last week when they advertised for an intern to work in the office with Bill Clinton. I'm gonna let you make your own jokes for that one, all right?
1: I don't get it. Can you explain that?
0: Say goodbye, Mo.
1: Goodbye, Mo.

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0: Good morning, Chicago. It's Melissa and Austin here on US 99, Chicago's country station. Good morning, Melissa.
1: Good morning, Austin.
0: Obviously, we all know today is a very special day because 25 years ago today, our lives and our country changed forever. We wanted to pay homage throughout the day through stories and memories of what it was like on that day 25 years ago today.
1: We're talking to Sherry Roth. She was actually in New York City the day that 9/11 happened.
2: Thank you guys for having me. And I just want to say I was reflecting on this today, thinking, I can't believe it's been 25 years and that I'm so old.
1: Oh, my God. Yeah.
2: But secondly, it was the most beautiful day you could even imagine. Blue skies. And my husband's from outside of Chicago. We had just gotten back from visiting his

0: parents the day before. And so I went into work really, really early. It was very quiet. And all of a sudden, people were like, oh my God, a plane hit the World Trade Center. And then it started to unfold. I worked in Midtown Manhattan, and my husband had to take the subway in. We lived in Brooklyn. Long story short, we see what's happening, and we see the first tower fall, and then we see the second tower fall. And that's when they were like, you need to get out of the building. Well, little did I know that my husband was literally going uptown and trains were going downtown at the same time that the towers were falling.
1: Oh my God.
0: So I really didn't have any much communication with him. And then phone lines went dead. I had no way to get in touch with him. I basically just left and found him at his office. He was so relieved. And they shut down all the streets. Nobody knew what to do. The subways were stopped. And we finally got uptown to our friend's place and we stayed up there. This is the craziest part of the whole story. We lived on the F train, which went into Brooklyn. And part of Brooklyn's F train is elevated like the L. Mostly everything's underground. And when we were coming up on the elevated, we looked back and you just saw the smoke and where the towers used to be. And it was like incredibly, incredibly eerie. It was a sad, sad, sad time for our country, but also it was showed how our country could come together, which I have not seen really since then.
2: What was the initial reaction when you realized that this wasn't an accident?
0: It was unimaginable. I mean, it was really scary. And so the juxtaposition of having the most gorgeous day possible with the most frightening thing that's ever happened was wild. It was unimaginable. That's the only way I can describe it.
3: Sherry, were you worried about another attack happening? Because I know for a lot of people in Chicago, especially like the high rises here, could be a target.
0: Absolutely. And I'll say it again, the fact that we even got on the subway to go home is kind of just crazy that we actually did that, but we had no other way to get home. And actually, we were scared for Chicago because of our family here, for sure.
2: I know it's got to be hard to relive that day because it was very traumatizing, but we want to take this opportunity to make sure that we remember that day. We remember how our country came together after that and to honor everybody who was devastated by what happened on 9/11.
3: They say never forget, and I feel like the best way to do so, especially a quarter of a century after the fact, is through stories like yours, Sherry. So we appreciate you taking the time to join us this morning and to help remind us of just what it was like that fateful day.
0: Oh my God, happy to be here and to talk about it. Thank you for having me.
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3: Melissa, what do you say? Coming up next, we hit up our guy, Ron Coomer, as part of Coom's Corner.
2: Yeah, well, we can talk, 25 years of 9/11, but, you know, we still have to do the show regular and try to do some fun things.
3: Oh, for sure. For sure as well. It's Melissa and Austin here on US 99.

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0: Considering I was off last week, I had a big hole in my heart, a hole that is Ron Coomer sized that I needed filled. It is time for Coom's Corner, brought to you by Yuengling Flight. Only 2.6 carbs, 95 calories. Yuengling Flight is the next generation of light beers. Ron, I haven't talked to you since we had our party at Coom's Corner, and I heard a rumor one of your former teammates at Lockport High School asked me to ask you about the time that you broke your nose in a game.
1: Oh my gosh.
2: Yeah, that's a true story. I got hit in the face taking infield by our catcher. Just the ball got thrown where I didn't know it was coming and hit me in the side of the face and kind of broke my nose and cheekbones. And I got my nose set that night. And you kind of look like Elephant Man a little bit.
1: Oh,
2: and
1: boy.
2: They allowed me to play with a mask, kind of a funny looking mask. And my first at bat, they threw a curveball in the because of the mask, I couldn't see the pitch. So I took the mask off and I threw it to the side, and then I continued to hit in that at bat. I hit a double, and that was the end of the mask. So today they wouldn't allow you to do that because I probably still had broken cheekbones, but it worked out, and here I am. I'm still here today.
1: Did you have to have surgery?
2: Well, they kind of do the, because my nose got laid over and my cheekbones were cracked. They weren't broke, but cracked.
1: Ow.
2: So yeah, kind of it wasn't that big a deal.
1: I have a non-sports question for you.
2: Yes, I'm all ears.
1: Would there be any jealousy because the Cubs have done such a great job redoing everything around Wrigley? Any jealousy at all if the White Sox build a new stadium that would also then have all these amazing things around it?
2: I would say definitely no jealousy. I think we all benefit because we all go there. Now, their players go there 81 dates and play there, all summer long. But I think we all benefit when every team has major upgrades to their facilities. I just think as a Chicagoan, too, I've always liked the new Comiskey, Gusell, or Guaranteed Rate, or now Raytheon, whatever they name it.
1: So many names.
2: I did pretty good getting them all. I got them all.
0: It's like the amphitheater in Tinley. Yep. Just every time you look up, it's a new name.
2: Mr. Reinsdorf would be proud of me right now as a Southsider. I always loved that ballpark. I really did. I loved playing there. I did well there. Jerry traded me in the minor leagues to the Dodgers. I always liked that ballpark, but if they build a new park and kind of do what teams are doing now, where they build the neighborhood and it's everything around it, I'd be really happy for them.
1: All right, are we ready for our music?
0: Yeah, let's give Ron a couple of new names as Ron is venturing into the world of country music all season long. And each week, Melissa and I give him two new artists to dig into, and I would say it's a competition, but Melissa's won just about every single week, so I don't even know why I bother anymore.
1: Because I pick good ones.
0: Ron, the artist I'm going to give you this week is a fun artist, a guy that I really, really like. He's got some good bops. Drunk on a Plane is probably one of my favorites. It's, of course, Dierks Bentley.
2: Oh, my, yeah.
1: I'm going to have you check out one of my favorite bands. Their name is Chris Lucas and Preston Brust, and they are from the band Low Cash.
2: Low Cash, yeah. I look forward to it.
0: So Low Cash and, more importantly, Dierks Bentley is the one you're going to want to pick next week.
1: Don't give in to Austin's pressure, whatever you do. Yeah. You pick the one you actually like.
0: This has been Coom's Corner, brought to you by Yuengling Flight. Ron, listen, we need it in the worst way. Bring home a winner today at 120 against the Pirates at Wrigley.
2: Yeah, we need a good weekend of baseball. We had a rough week this past week, so let's hope we get back on track.
1: Thanks, Ron.
2: Thank you, guys.
0: Thank you, Ron.
1: Yeah. We love you.
2: Love you guys, yep.
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0: boxing fans, mark your calendars. Ryan Garcia puts his welterweight world title on the line against hard-hitting top contender Conor Benn, plus undefeated Australian superstar Jai Opetaia takes on Noel Michalian. Saturday, December 12th, all live on Paramount+. 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The best part? 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
2: Well, a little bit, but it's for a Cubs game.
1: Just a minute amount of bit. 312-946-4995. 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We're going to give away these tickets next.

0: 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But I feel like, I mean, these are Cubs tickets we're talking about. I feel like we should make people work for it just a little bit.
1: Just a tiny bit. But yeah, we do want to send you to this Cubs game.
0: Let's go right now to Joanne and Hammond. Joanne, we're going to play a game. It's everyone's favorite game of the Cubs or the Cubs.
1: Wow, that sounds pretty hard.
0: Yeah, we're going to ask you a couple of questions. You just have to tell us if the answer is the Cubs or...
1: the Cubs.
0: Think all you right. can handle that?
2: Yes.
0: Okay. All right. With all that said, let's play. Who broke a 108-year championship drought in 2016, finally winning the World Series?
2: The Cubs.
0: Is it the Cubs? It is. Wait, all right.
1: Job,
0: one down.
1: Joanne.
0: Two to go.
1: Okay. Question number two. Who are born blind, nearly hearless, and weigh only about a pound when they enter the world?
2: The Cubs.
0: Is it the Cubs?
1: That's right. Wow.
0: She really knows her Cubs.
1: You're on a roll.
0: All right, let's put you to the test with this one, Joanne. Who spends their first few months of life in a den nursing from their mother and basically doing nothing but eating and sleeping?
2: I would have to say my granddaughter, but I'm going to go with the Cubs.
0: Yeah, I was gonna guess Melissa. But hey. Is it the Cubs? That is!
1: Congratulations!
0: Joanne, you're going to the Cubs game.
1: Jinx!
2: Yes.
1: Have so much fun. It's on September 22nd. You're going to have a blast.
2: Thanks.
0: Will and Gary, we're going to play an old-fashioned game of the Cubs or the Cubs, okay? We'll give you a question. You just have to answer whether it's the Cubs or the Cubs. Think you can handle that?
3: Oh, I would think so.
1: All right.
0: All right. Well, let's play. Question number one, who plays their home games at a ballpark that opened in 1914 and is famous for its ivy-covered outfield walls?
3: The Cubs.
0: Is it the Cubs?
1: Well, yeah. Good job.
0: Wait, one for one.
1: That
0: good start.
1: That was awesome. Here's question number two. Who stays with their mother for up to 2 years, learning important survival skills before heading out on their own?
3: Cubs.
0: Is it the Cubs? It is.
1: All right. You got the second one.
0: If you get this right, you're going to the Cubs game. Who once had a player named Ernie Banks, whose famous nickname was Mr. Cub?
3: The Cubs.
0: Is it the Cubs? Oh my gosh.
1: You know your Cubs.
0: Will and Gary. I tell you what, you are a Cubs expert. Thank you so much for playing. You're going to the Cubs game September 22nd, courtesy of our friends at Xfinity. Imagine that.
1: Congratulations, Will.
3: Thank you.
0: And the Cubs play today at 1:20. 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Remember, a walk is free. A DUI is not. Drive sober or get pulled over. Melissa?
1: Yep.
0: I know I've been going against the grain the past few weeks as the reverse jinx, but look, the Cubs had a really bad week. I'm taking the Cubs this weekend. I think they are going to take out a lot of pent-up frustration on the Pirates this weekend.
1: Oh, good. So, all right, I'm glad you picked them this weekend, too.
0: We'll check on Monday to see if I was right or not. But coming up next, we got the Nashville Know-It-All. You want to win some Windy City Smokeout VIP wristbands? Well, this is your chance. We need caller 19 and 20 right now. 312-946-4995.
1: And I'll help you.
0: Okay. All right. The Nashville Know-It-All is coming up very soon, right here on Melissa and Austin.
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0: Let's play a little word association. What's one of my favorite concert venues in all of Chicagoland?
1: I think it's Ravinia.
0: And who's a country music legend that will be playing there very soon?
1: Martina McBride.
0: And who are we talking to next?
1: Martina McBride.
0: Why?
1: Because she's coming to Ravinia. September 19th.
0: Melissa, I'm not giving you another ding. You've got enough dings as it is.
1: I like the dings. Ding me. Oh, no. Don't.
0: Okay. That's not. I'm not going to ding you, Melissa.
1: I did not mean it like that.
0: Yeah, no. I know what you meant.
1: Anyway.
0: We'll leave that to Mr. Miami. Melissa, I was tipped off by our boss, Marcy, about an affinity that she has for tequila, which I want to ask her about coming up next.
1: All right. And I want to ask her about her cooking.
0: Okay, don't say it like that after asking me to ding you. Martin McBride next.

0: Tomorrow here on US 99 during Free Ticket Saturday is your last chance to score tickets to see Miss Martina McBride at Ravinia. And we have the pleasure of speaking with her right now. Now, Martina, before we get into literally anything, including you coming to one of our favorite concert venues in Ravinia, September 19th, I got tipped off from our boss, Marcy, that you are a big tequila drinker and you have
1: I would call her a connoisseur.
0: A connoisseur would be a better word for it. So I'm asking this, one, out of curiosity, but two, also because our boss, Marcy, wants to know, you know, when we come and see you at Ravinia, what bottle of tequila should she bring you?
2: Oh, my goodness. I am not that choosy. I like a good Patron Silver on the rocks.
0: Okay.
2: That's fine with me, you know.
1: Do you remember back in the day when they used to put the little worm in the tequila bottle?
2: Uh-huh. I remember that. I think that's for like mezcal maybe.
0: Yeah.
1: I think you're right. Would you ever be the person to have ever tried the old worm from the tequila bottle? Well, some people would drink that.
0: I know.
2: That is not for me.
0: Breaking news.
1: I thought that maybe you'd be a little extra adventurous back in the day.
0: Drinking worms, not for Martina McBride.
1: I also hear you're going to be a first-time grandma.
2: I am. In October, our first daughter, our oldest daughter, Delaney, is having her first baby. It's our first grandbaby. It's a little girl.
1: Aww.
2: We are so excited, and I am really grateful that she lives close. My other two daughters live in California, so I have to figure out a way to get them back here if they ever, you know, get pregnant and are going to have our grandbabies. I'm going to have them move to Nashville as a term and condition.
0: Yeah, right.
1: I would want that, too. I have a 15-year-old, and I'm already like, I mean, secretly, I'm like, you know, if he had kids in his 20s, I'm like,
0: stop.
1: I'd be okay
0: with that. I don't want him to wait.
1: I want grandbabies.
0: Everyone's like preaching the opposite. Melissa's like, no, go ahead.
1: No,
0: yeah, isn't that girl cute?
1: Yeah.
2: Oh, that's so funny.
1: It is so cute. Well, are you excited to come back to Ravinia again?
2: I am. You know, it's like the oldest festival in North America, right?
0: Yeah.
1: It is.
0: Yeah.
1: And you're probably coming in the best month of the entire year.
2: There's something special about playing outside and, you know, just everybody kind of makes an evening of it, brings their coolers or their picnic blankets or whatever. And there's, you know, playing inside venues is fun, but there's nothing like playing an outside festival. It's just so special.
1: I'm going to go back to like one of my favorite things. That's wine, because you've got your wine brand.
2: Yeah, I do. It's Luna and Finn, named after my daughter's Yorkshire Terrier and our cat. And we have a rosé and we have a Pinot Noir, and it's right now you can order it on lunanfinwine.com, but it's so delicious.
1: Ooh, you know what would be so fun, Martina, is to order that wine and bring it to Ravinia.
0: I was just thinking that. Yeah.
1: Right?
0: Bring a bottle of Luna and Finn to Ravinia and crack it open while listening to Martina McBride.
1: Yeah, with the perfect tie-in together.
2: That'd be awesome.
1: Well, maybe they could take something from your cookbook, too, and make something.
0: There you
1: and
0: go.
1: Bring
0: See,
1: that
0: now
1: and
0: we're
1: sit
0: going
1: down
0: full circle. I like this. I like this. We're ideas people.
2: Full circle. Exactly. Full circle.
1: Yeah.
2: I like the way you think.
1: You know, business minds. We all think alike, you know?
0: Right. And then you wash it all down with a tequila on ice with a bit of lime.
1: Yeah.
0: Yeah.
1: Patron.
2: Oh, perfect evening.
1: We've already got the whole thing planned.
0: Well, Martina, you've helped make this a perfect morning, and we're excited for you to get back to Chicago.
2: I can't wait to see you guys soon.
1: Thanks, Martina.
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0: It's time now to see if you can beat the Nashville Know-It-All. Let's take it to the host with the most, the pride and joy of Portage, Miss Melissa McGurran.
1: Well, thank you. Let's meet today's contestant. It is John in Munster. Before we get started, tell Austin he needs to get out of here.
2: Austin, get out of here, man. I'm about to win.
1: Ooh, hey. I like it.
3: Hey, I'll get out of here, but there's no need
1: That's
3: for
1: what
3: that.
1: I'm talking about. I know. He's amazing. All right, John, here's how the game works. I've got five country trivia questions. Whoever gets the most right wins. And if you tie, it goes to Austin. Are you ready?
2: I'm ready.
1: You sound ready. Question number one. Tucker Wetmore says he's become pretty good buddies with 90s country star Gary Allen, and the two spent 7 days together on a boat. What state is Tucker from that doubles as the last name of the first president of the United States?
2: Washington?
1: Question number two. Dolly Parton's family says she hid how sick she was and she didn't want people to worry or act differently toward her. What famous song did Dolly write as a goodbye to Porter Wagoner, the man who helped launch her career? Whitney Houston sang it.
2: I Will Always Love You?
1: Question number three. Ella Langley has teamed up with Bum Energy for her very own signature energy drink that's flavored peaches and honey. Ella has her own perfume too. What's the name of it? And here's your hint. It's named after one of her songs that talks about admiration.
2: Oh man. Be Her?
1: Question number four. Taylor Swift said the mantra she uses when the pressures of fame feel overwhelming is, "You chose this," and says she keeps choosing it because she loves making music. What's the name of Taylor's first single? And we're also giving away tickets to this show today with the 5 at 8:35.
2: Tim McGraw?
1: Question number five. Megan Maroney says fame hasn't been easy and admits there were nights she cried herself to sleep because she felt misunderstood by the public. What CMA award did Megan Maroney win in 2024?
2: New Artist of the Year?
1: Hey, let's get Austin back in here. Austin!
2: Oh, man, I don't feel good about question two. But
1: you don't feel good about question two?
4: I don't either.
2: No,
1: well, you should because you got all five right.
4: All five?
1: Oh my gosh. He did great.
2: I was confident on the other ones, but number two was a total guess.
1: Oh my goodness. Oh, well, good guess, John. Wow.
4: I have no idea what I'm in store for.
1: Oh, my goodness. And I kind of made these hard today, Austin.
2: Give me four, Austin. Give me four.
4: I'm going to try and give you all five.
2: No, give me four.
1: Austin, are you ready?
4: No.
1: Question number one. Tucker Wetmore says he's become pretty good buddies with 90s country star Gary Allen, and the two spent 7 days together on a boat. What state is Tucker from that doubles as the last name of the first president of the United States?
4: Tucker is from the same state as Zach Topp. It is the great state of Washington.
1: That's correct, John, obviously. Got that one right as well. So you're tied up 1-1. Question number two, Dolly Parton's family says she hid how sick she was and she didn't want people worrying or acting differently toward her. What famous song did Dolly write as a goodbye to Porter Wagoner, the man who helped launch her career?
4: Oh my gosh. Now I see what you're talking about, John, with question number two.
2: It was...
4: Porter Wagoner? I'll just go with I Will Always Love You, I guess. I don't know. Hearing John
1: make
4: that noise before I heard the dinger.
1: Wow.
2: You literally did exactly what I did, Austin.
4: I was the only song I could think of. Like, I was just like, I don't.
1: Well, you guys, it is a goodbye song, and it was a famous goodbye. I Will Always Love You.
4: Okay.
1: Goodbye.
4: She only has 3,000 songs to her name.
2: Yeah, I'm not feeling confident now.
1: Oh, no. Well, let's see how it goes. Question number three. Ella Langley has teamed up with Bum Energy for her very own signature energy drink that's flavored peaches and honey. Ella has her own perfume, too. What's the name of it? And here's the hint. It's named after one of her songs that talks about admiration.
4: Oh, it's Be Her.
1: That's right. I wasn't sure if you were going to get that one. Oh, but good job, hey, John, getting that.
4: John, I don't know how you got all five of these.
1: I seriously...
2: Well, I got a wife and two daughters.
1: So. Okay. Oh.
4: Look, hey, I too have a wife and two daughters. John, we should grab beer sometime.
1: You guys are like twins. Oh, my gosh. You guys are tied up 3-3.
2: Maybe we could do it at the smokeout, Austin.
4: Okay.
1: There you go.
4: All right.
1: Question number four. Taylor Swift said the mantra she uses when the pressures of fame feel overwhelming is you chose this, and says she keeps choosing it because she loves making music. What's the name of Taylor's first single? And also, we're giving away tickets to this person on the show today with a 5 at 8:35.
4: Come on. Tay-Tay is my wheelhouse. Mm-hmm. This is one I feel extremely confident in. It's Tim McGraw.
2: Yeah.
1: Okay, John got that correct as well. You're tied up 4-4. Here it is.
4: Oh, my gosh. It all comes down to this. I'm so nervous right now.
2: Give me four, Austin. Give me four.
4: I'm not going to try to. I'm going to try and get all five.
1: This question isn't easy. Megan Maroney says fame hasn't been easy and admits there were nights she cried herself to sleep because she felt misunderstood by the public. What CMA award did Megan Maroney win in 2024?
4: Oh, my gosh.
1: But I did not help John at all, and he got that correct.
4: 2024. Okay, so this was 2 years ago. We were at the CMAs last year. 2024, she was still... I'll go with the... It's not going to be female artist. It's definitely not entertaining. I'll say best new artist. Best new artist?
1: Oh my God. What the heck? I intentionally made those hard today, too.
4: Yeah, they were really hard.
1: I know.
4: On a Friday, no less.
1: I know. Sorry.
4: I can't believe... John, well done to you getting all five.
2: I know, but not good enough.
1: Oh, my gosh, John. Oh. That was so good.
4: John, next time you see me out, I'll get you a beer.
2: All right. Make it two.
4: All right.
1: I'll make it two.
4: Yeah. We'll do a couple of rounds.
1: Now Austin's record is 188-4.
4: But now John has to say the line.
2: This is John in Munster, and unfortunately, Austin is still the Nashville know-it-all.
4: John, don't think that this makes me love you any less, my man.
2: All right, well, I think you got some tickets to give me or no?
1: Oh, you got to call back.
4: Yeah, hey, Monday.
2: All right, I'll try again.
1: Okay, right, another chance to try and win a pair of VIP passes to Windy City Smokeout on Monday with Melissa and Austin.

Melissa doesn't always pick up on movie quotes or references, but when she does, she usually gets them wrong. 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

0: still breathing.
1: In about 12 minutes, it will be 25 years down to the minute of when our lives and our country changed forever.
2: We're talking about 25 years since 9/11, when it was so tragic that two planes hit the Trade Center towers, mm-hmm. and then later both collapsed. It's been such a tragedy. It's been something we've been talking about every year ever since 2001. And we want to make sure that we honor those who were there that day and to all the people who also helped that day.
1: Yeah, nearly 10% of our nation's population today was born after 2001. So they only know a post 9/11 world. And we always talk about never forgetting that day, right? And we felt like the best way to do that would be to take us back to that day. And to do so, we are going to be joined coming up next by a woman that you are very familiar with, Miss Trish Biondo, who used to do mornings right here on US 99 and was on the air the morning of September 11th.
2: She was on the air with Big John. I'm sure you remember that well. And we're going to give you a piece. So, you know, tell your friends, don't be alarmed, because it sounds like, you know, we don't want anybody to think it's happening now, but we're going to be playing you some clips mm-hmm. of what exactly happened that day on 9/11.
1: Yeah, the live clips from September 11th, 2001, as well as a conversation with Trish Biondo is coming up next right here on Melissa and Austin.

0: Today, we've had a national tragedy. Two airplanes have crashed into the World Trade Center in an apparent terrorist attack on our country. May God bless the victims, their families, and America. Thank you very much.
1: 25 years ago to the day, our world changed forever on 9/11. We thought in a good way to kind of remember just what went down almost to the minute 25 years ago today, we would go back to the woman who was on these airwaves here at US 99, a country radio Hall of Famer, Miss Trish Biondo. Trish, thank you so much for taking the time to join us this morning. First and foremost, what was going through your mind on what seemingly started out as just any other Tuesday?
2: Well, thank you so much, Austin and Melissa. I appreciate you guys having me on. It is hard to remember. Like, I did go back and listen to the audio of it, and it's hard to remember, but important to remember. And like you said, it was a normal day. We always have the monitors on in the studio. I was on with Big John Howell. Mick Kaler's our morning show producer. Brant Miller, of course, was doing weather remotely. But we were watching it, and we were like, what just happened?
3: We have breaking news out of New York City here. We're watching it on the monitors in the studio. Apparently, a plane has crashed into one of the towers of the World Trade Center in southern Manhattan. The weather in New York is absolutely
4: crystal clear. And one eyewitness said that it didn't look like the plane was out of control, but you don't want to make up stories at this point, obviously. But it's, wow.
2: We were coming out of, I think, a Lone Star song.

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1: That plan. And he's like, if I was the buildings, I would be clearing out Sears Tower, I'd be clearing out the John Hancock, I'd be clearing out. Not too long after he said that the alarm started going off in the John Hancock. I am a Chicago firefighter, daughter and sister, and when I heard that alarm, like, I want out.
2: When you saw the second plane hit the second tower, John had already figured there was something sinister going on.
3: US 99.
4: Did you see that? Another one just went in there. Another plane just went in the other one. Oh my gosh.
5: Well, was that a second plane hitting the other one?
6: Second plane.
4: Hitting the other tower.
6: Hit the other tower?
4: Right through it.
6: Hit the other tower?
4: That's what it looks like.
6: Well, we're under attack, but that's an act of war. If that hit the other tower, that's an act of war.
2: How did you feel when you watched that happen, because you watched it live?
1: I felt terror, really, when I saw that second building. Like, John and Brand initially did not want to believe me. They thought I was watching a replay, and I was like, no, it just went in the other tower. So once they were able to see it again, they were like, oh, this is it. Like, it's an act of war.
7: Trish, how hard was it for you to witness something as horrific as we all saw, but then also keep yourself composed enough to broadcast it to the masses? I'm sure you were the voice of the news breaking to so many people in Chicago.
1: Well, you know how it is working at radio. You want to be professional. You know what your job is. We're trying to describe everything to listeners that are in their cars and may not know what's going on. You're trying to remain calm because you don't want to start, like, wrong theories.
2: Yeah.
1: You're trying to kind of have the ebb and flow of, you know, John was angry, I was afraid, we're all trying to figure out what's going on and everything. It is amazing because to this day, I still have listeners who come up to me and say, I was in the car when you were on the air and I knew by the sound of your voices that something was really, really wrong.
2: It was a day that so many people remember. That's why we say never forget.
7: Trish, it's stories like yours that help us to never forget. So we appreciate you taking the time this morning on the 25th anniversary of that fateful day. Thank you so much for coming back on these airwaves. US 99 is so much better when Trish Biondo is on the air. So we want to thank you so much for sharing.
1: Well, you know, I love it. It is home. God bless the guys that I was on the air with. God bless our listeners and God bless you guys. God bless America.
2: God bless America.
7: Country Radio Hall of Famer, former US 99 host, Miss Trish Biondo. Thank you so much, Trish.
1: Thanks, Melissa. Thanks, Austin. I appreciate it.
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1: Austin.
0: I want to introduce you to some great news.
1: For the great at eight. 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And it's a great day to be alive. I know the
0: sun's still shining when I close my eyes. Michelle and Dinley.
1: Michelle, what's your great news?
2: What's our good news, guys? We're here. We've got cheerleading and cross country this weekend, and we're super excited.
0: Oh, come on.
1: Come on.
0: All right, so who's cheerleading and who's cross countrying?
2: Oh, boy. You want to tell them? Me.
1: Me.
0: Me.
1: Me and me.
2: Cheerleading? Uh-huh.
1: Where are you guys going to do cross country and cheerleading?
2: You want to tell them? Say it loud. Where? St. Mary's.
3: St. Mary's.
1: Okay.
0: Right. How old are you guys?
3: 10 and 7.
1: 10 and 7.
0: And what are your names?
3: Tyler and Addison.
0: Oh.
1: Tyler and Addison.
0: Is Tyler the 10-year-old?
2: Yes. And we also like Bluey. We heard you guys talking about Bluey.
0: Oh, love me some Bluey. I can always get down with some Bluey.
1: Well, what are you guys going to be doing? Is it like a big fun-filled weekend of both of those sports?
2: Yes, right? It's our first cheerleading game, and it's the first cross-country practice.
1: Oh.
2: It's a meet. It's the first cross-country meet, so we're really excited.
1: Oh, I really like that.
0: That's great. So at 10 years old, how far do you run in a cross-country meet?
3: 3 miles.
0: Goodness.
1: Wow. I couldn't run 3 minutes when I was 10 years old.
0: That's a 5K. I don't think you run 3 minutes now.
1: You're right. I can't. So true. That's really cool. Gosh, Tyler, good for you. Addison, did you already learn a bunch of new cheers?
3: Mm-hmm.
1: Oh, good. Do you have a favorite one?
3: No.
1: You don't? Can you yell a cheer right now?
0: Yeah, can you give us one?
3: No,
0: oh, that's fair.
1: Shoot.
0: Yeah,
1: maybe your mom will help you do it.
0: Yeah, it's right. We don't have a lot of cheer this early in the morning either.
2: I know the one she likes, right? You like rowdy? Yeah. So it goes R-O-W-D-I-E.
0: That's the way we spell rowdy. Rowdy. Rowdy. Let's get rowdy.
1: Nah, nah, nah, nah.
0: Ooh. Yeah.
1: All right. Hey, we've always got mom to fill in for Addison when
0: That's
1: Addison
0: right.
1: gets a little too shy.
0: Yeah, Addison, my sister was a cheerleader, so I love cheerleaders.
1: Bet you do.
0: Okay. Easy.
1: Easy. Well, you guys have a great, great time this weekend. Hope you do great at your cross-country meet. And Addison, you just cheer your little heart out for the team, okay?
2: Uh-huh. She's nodding her head.
0: Okay,
1: yeah. Good.
0: Nodding works great on radio. It is perfect.
1: Well, Michelle, thank you so much for calling with the kids
0: you,
1: with
0: Michelle.
1: This great news.
2: Of course. We're so glad we got through. You guys have a great day.
1: You too.
0: Coming up next, Melissa, what do you say we continue the Great at 8? It's a Friday. You know, obviously, it is 25 days since 9/11. I think great news is needed today more than ever.
1: Yeah, let's continue to shine some light on such a dark day.
0: So give us a call with your great news. 312-946-4995. More Great at 8 is next right here on Melissa and Austin.

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1: I had one say we were done in a Baton Rouge college ball.

Look, if you vibe with the show, there's many ways to interact and to get deeper with the show, if you're catching my drift. If you don't vibe with the show, we'll give us a few more weeks, and maybe you will after that. And if you don't after that, well, then just give us a couple.

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1: Well,
0: and then before you know it, maybe.
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1: 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We can text those in because we want to send you there. It's the Fall Festival at Disney World. Kyle's there right now enjoying it.
0: You can also vibe with us on socials at US99Mornings, Instagram, Twitter, TikTok. 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And, well, you know, let's keep the great stuff going with some more Great at 8 coming up next.

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0: Melissa, last night, Nico Moon rocked out Joe's on Weed with the Jam for Good benefit, paired up with the Anthony Rizzo Family Foundation.
1: Yeah, it was great.
0: And you know we love our guy Nico around here. So what do you say we get to some great news with a great Nico Moon cover?
1: Okay, well, it's going to be more great at 8. It's a great day to be alive. I
0: know the sun's still shining when I close my eyes. Lukia in Florida.
1: What's your great news?
2: My son is 16 today.
0: Oh, come on.
2: And wish him a happy birthday. I actually called last year and I wished him a happy 15th birthday. So he's officially 16 today and he's getting his license tomorrow.
0: Oh my gosh.
1: My goodness.
0: Wait a minute. Okay, first of all, Lukia, I do believe I remember you calling because we don't get a whole lot of phone calls from the state of Florida, but
2: I know.
0: It's already been a year, which is wild to me. How are you feeling with him about to be on the road?
2: I'm feeling really good. He's a good driver, and he's really responsible, and I'm really proud of him.
1: I'm glad to hear you say he's really responsible, because, you know, Porter is right behind him in driver's ed at 15, and I'm a little worried, to be honest with you. So, good for you.
2: I just wanted to give him a shout-out that he turned 16 today, and just to wish him a very happy birthday.
0: Well, that's awesome. And what's his name again?
2: James.
0: All right. Well, you tell James that we said keep your hands at 10 and 2. You know, make sure once those brake lights go on, he puts his foot on the brake as well. Stay the speed limit.
1: Yeah, don't run red lights.
0: Right. If you ever see Mel on the road, go ahead and pull off the road.
1: Stop it.
0: What?
1: No. And don't, like, tailgate too close behind cars when you're driving. That's
0: yes.
1: The worst.
0: Yeah. You can tailgate at football games, just not on the road.
1: Yeah.
2: Most definitely. Yes. Thank you. No, of I'm course. Just a big fan of you guys, and I just wanted a call because I listen to you guys every morning.
1: Well, I'm glad that you did.
2: Instagram friends.
1: I know.
0: Well, there you go.
1: I was just going to say something about that. But, it's been nice to chit-chat with you.
0: Lukia,
2: I know.
0: You know what? I'm just going to go ahead and say it. You are our favorite listener in Florida.
1: I remember saying you moved down there a little bit ago, and I love that you're still hanging with us.
0: Yeah,
1: that means so much.
2: I am, absolutely. I love listening to you guys in the morning. I mean, I am an hour ahead, but that's okay.
0: No, that makes it easier. Easier to wake up, honestly. I wish I was an hour ahead. And, you know, like, look, they would never nationally syndicate this show just because we're so dumb. But when people listen in other states, it kind of feels like we are nationally syndicated.
2: Yeah.
1: Well, I love this.
2: Big fan over here.
0: Well, thank you, Lukia.
1: Make sure you keep calling with great news. Send me messages anytime you want. I'm always trying to get back to you.
0: Tell James we said happy birthday.
2: Thank you so much, guys. Take care.
1: Okay, you too.
0: Coming up next, we have got a 4-pack of tickets to see Mr. Tim McGraw on the lawn at Tinley. The show's going down September 19th, and if you want a chance to win them, you need to be caller 19 or 20 right now. 312-946-4995.
1: Just know some country trivia. The 5 at 8:35 is next with Melissa and Austin.

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1: I was all but 22, I think at the time. I'd been out on the road, lonely at night. And it'd been a while

0: It is 8:35-ish, you know, give or take, which means it's time for the 5 at 8:35. Joining us today are our dear, dear friends, Patty in Algonquin and Chrissy in Chicago. Chrissy, why don't you say hello to Patty?
1: Hey, Patty.
2: Hi.
3: All right, ladies, you're up for this 4-pack of tickets to see Tim McGraw on the lawn at Tinley. With a 5 at 8:35, we've got 5 country trivia questions. The rule to this game is that your name is your buzzer. That part, very important. Are you both ready?
2: Yes, I'm ready.
0: All right. Okay. With all that said, let's play. Question number one. Which country artist filed for divorce with his wife, Bunny XO, earlier this year?
2: Patty.
3: Patty.
2: Patty. Jelly Roll.
0: Is it Jelly Roll? It is. Patty's on the board, 1-0.
3: Question number two. What Windy City Smokeout alumni is known for his hit song, Till You Can't?
0: 3 seconds.
2: Oh. No.
3: It was Cody Johnson.
0: Good old Kojo.
3: Good old Kojo.
0: All right, Patty still leads 1-0, heading into question number three. Brad Paisley has sung the national anthem ahead of multiple World Series games that featured his favorite baseball team. What is his favorite baseball team?
1: Oh, man. These are hard.
2: Yeah, they are.
0: 3 seconds. Patty.
3: Patty.
2: The Chicago Cubs. I don't know.
0: Is it the Chicago Cubs? It is not. Chrissy, you got a guess?
1: Chicago White Sox.
0: Is it the Chicago White Sox? It is not. We're looking for Los Angeles Dodgers. Always see him rocking one of those hats.
3: So here we go with question number four. Patty 1, Chrissy 0. Former Florida Georgia Line member Tyler Hubbard has a song called Dancing in the What?
2: Patty. Park.
0: Is it Park? It is not.
2: No.
0: Chrissy, you got a guess?
1: Rain.
0: Is it Rain?
3: No, it was Dancing in the Country.
0: Dancing in the Country. All right, it all comes down to this. Chrissy, you need this to send it to a bonus question.
1: All right.
0: Question number five. What country icon sings the song A Boy Named Sue?
2: Patty. Is it Johnny Cash?
0: Patty, you're going to Tim McGraw.
2: Hey.
3: Wow. Woo! You guys had me sweating over here.
2: Thank you.
3: Oh, well, congratulations. Chrissy, we've got all kinds of tickets we're giving away next week. As a matter

0: Oh, I've got such horrible news. Oh, I hate to inform everyone that Melissa is a nerd. She loves science so much.
1: So much.
0: So much to the point where she will not stop talking about it off the air, to the point where we gave her an entire segment on the air. And
2: don't you do it.
0: To that she said,
2: Kyle, tell him not to do it.
1: Do it, Austin.
2: It is not. I do not sound like a troll.
1: That sounds just like one of the evil stepsisters, but that also is Melissa.
2: Oh, my gosh. Yeah. You're spending too much time in Disney.
0: Yeah, Cinderella. Let's get to Miss Melly's Weird Science.
3: Melissa's Weird Science.
2: Ew.
0: Melissa, what are you going to teach us from the world of science this week?
2: This one's really going to bite ya. Turns out if you have any kind of cold, flu, if you're bit by something else and you get Zika or dengue fever, doesn't matter.
0: I don't know what Zika or dengue fever are.
2: Oh, yeah. My gosh.
1: Is that ingredients in toothpaste?
2: No, that's when, you know, things get you sick. You've got flus and stuff like that.
0: Yeah, definitely. 4 out of 5 dentists recommend it.
2: Anyway, so we're hitting the end of hot season, right? We're going to be going into fall, but that doesn't mean that we're getting
1: Somebody should sell Orlando, Florida that. It is hot out here.
2: Well, hey, you're the one that wanted to ride a bunch of roller coasters, dude.
1: Yeah. I'm joining for the show, guys.
2: Oh, sure.
0: Yeah, we do need a roller coaster expert.
2: Anyway.
0: We could have just called Marcus LaShock for that one.
2: True. Oh, my gosh. Well, the mosquitoes are still out, and so this is unreal. I've never heard this before, but they are finding out that if you have a cold or a flu or you've got some sort of virus, mosquitoes know it and they smell it. And they want to bite you more.
0: Gosh.
2: Isn't that weird?
0: I can only imagine what they smell on you.
2: Hey! Stop it!
1: That's a weird kink.

0: that mosquitoes have.
1: It is a weird, yeah.
0: Really
1: it's
0: into
1: like
0: sick people.
1: It's
0: yeah.
1: like, man, I never get bit. Well, that's because you don't have deadly diseases inside your blood.
2: Researchers found that viruses mess with your skin bacteria and crank out a compound that basically acts like, ding, ding, ding, dinner is been served. Of course, they tested it in mice first, and then they tested it in people, and it's actually true. And the twist is that, get this, this is so bizarre. How they figured this out, I don't know. But you know, some people take Accutane for acne.
1: I used to take Accutane.
2: Did you?
1: Yeah, back in the day.
2: Oh, you should have taken more.
1: Okay.
2: But anyway, Accutane.
1: Jeez.
2: Accutane knocked the smell down and made it less appealing to bite people.
1: Wait, is that true? Because I don't get bit by mosquitoes very much. But do you have to be actively on Accutane?
2: You have to be actively on Accutane.
1: All right, I'm wondering, okay.
2: Well, go get a cold. You'll get bitten up all over the place.
0: Remind me, is Accutane like a lotion or was that like a pill
2: you had to take? It's a pill you take for acne.
1: Pill, okay. Yeah. Yeah, so, I had bad
0: acne. I was
1: about to say,
0: why don't we just all rub Accutane on ourselves before we go like outside in the summer?
1: Just apply it like sunscreen?
2: Sure. Just pop a pill, baby.
1: Hey, Kate, hey, Kyle, can you get my lower back?
2: Ew. Okay, you guys are being weird. All right, Kyle, look at you calling from Disney. Just go outside, but cover yourself in some Accutane before you get back.
0: Well, it's actually really nice that you say this because we are heading to Disney's Animal Kingdom here in a moment, and I do want to avoid those mosquitoes, so I'm going to go catch a cold real quick, and then I should be okay.
1: Yeah, have a bloody good time.
2: Gross.
0: What?
2: Melissa. I don't know.
3: Ew.
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0: Obviously, we all know today is a very special day because 25 years ago today, our lives and our country changed forever. We wanted to pay homage throughout the day through stories and memories of what it was like on that day 25 years ago today.
1: We're talking to Sherry Roth. She was actually in New York City the day that 9/11 happened.
2: Thank you guys for having me. And I just want to say I was reflecting on this today, thinking I can't believe it's been 25 years and that I'm so old.
1: Oh, my God. Yeah.
2: But secondly, it was the most beautiful day you could even imagine. Blue skies. And my husband's from outside of Chicago. We had just gotten back from visiting his parents the day before. And so I went into work really, really early. It was very quiet. And all of a sudden, people were like, oh, my God, a plane hit the World Trade Center. And then it started to unfold. I worked in Midtown Manhattan, and my husband had to take the subway in. We lived in Brooklyn. Long story short, we see what's happening, and we see the first tower fall, and then we see the second tower fall. And that's when they were like, you need to get out of the building. Well, little did I know that my husband was literally going uptown and trains were going downtown at the same time that the towers were falling.
0: Oh my God.
2: So I really didn't have any much communication with him. And then phone lines went dead. I had no way to get in touch with him. I basically just left and found him at his office. He was so relieved. And they shut down all the streets. Nobody knew what to do. The subways were stopped. And we finally got uptown to our friend's place, and we stayed up there. This is the craziest part of the whole story. We lived on the F train, which went into Brooklyn. And part of Brooklyn's F train is elevated like the L. Mostly everything's underground. And when we were coming up on the elevated, we looked back, and you just saw the smoke and where the towers used to be. And it was like incredibly, incredibly eerie. It was a sad, sad, sad time for our country, but also it was showed how our country could come together, which I have not seen really since then.
1: What was the initial reaction when you realized that this wasn't an accident?
2: It was unimaginable. I mean, it was really scary. And so the juxtaposition of having the most gorgeous day possible with the most frightening thing that's ever happened was wild. It was unimaginable. That's the only way I can describe it.
0: Sherry, were you worried about another attack happening? Because I know for a lot of people in Chicago, especially like the high rises here, could be a target.
2: Absolutely. And I'll say it again, the fact that we even got on the subway to go home is kind of just crazy that we actually did that, but we had no other way to get home. And actually, we were scared for Chicago because of our family here, for sure.
1: I know it's got to be hard to relive that day because it was very traumatizing, but we want to take this opportunity to make sure that we remember that day. We remember how our country came together after that, and to honor everybody who was devastated by what happened on 9/11.
0: They say never forget, and I feel like the best way to do so, especially a quarter of a century after the fact, is through stories like yours, Sherry. So we appreciate you taking the time to join us this morning and to help remind us of just what it was like that fateful day.
2: Oh my God, happy to be here and to talk about it. Thank you for having me.
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0: Considering I was off last week, I had a big hole in my heart, a hole that is Ron Coomer sized that I needed filled. It is time for Coom's Corner, brought to you by Yuengling Flight. Only 2.6 carbs, 95 calories. Yuengling Flight is the next generation of light beers. Ron, I haven't talked to you since we had our party at Coom's Corner, and I heard a rumor one of your former teammates at Lockport High School asked me to ask you about the time that you broke your nose in a game.
1: Oh my gosh.
2: Yeah, that's a true story. I got hit in the face taking infield by our catcher. It's the ball got thrown where I didn't know it was coming and hit me in the side of the face and kind of broke my nose and cheekbones. And I got my nose set that night. And you kind of look like Elephant Man a little bit.
1: Oh,
2: and
1: boy.
2: They allowed me to play with a mask, kind of a funny looking mask. And my first at bat, they threw a curveball in the because of the mask, I couldn't see the pitch. So I took the mask off and I threw it to the side, and then I continued to hit in that at bat. I hit a double, and that was the end of the mask. So today they wouldn't allow you to do that because I probably still had broken cheekbones, but it worked out, and here I am. I'm still here today.
1: Did you have to have surgery?
2: Well, they kind of do the, because my nose got laid over and my cheekbones were cracked. They weren't broke, but cracked.
1: Ow.
2: So yeah, kind of, it wasn't that big a deal.
1: I have a non-sports question for you.
2: Yes, I'm all ears.
1: Would there be any jealousy because the Cubs have done such a great job redoing everything around Wrigley? Any jealousy at all if the White Sox build a new stadium that would also then have all these amazing things around it?
2: I would say definitely no jealousy. I think we all benefit because we all go there. Now, their players go there 81 dates and play there, all summer long. But I think we all benefit when every team has major upgrades to their facilities. I just think as a Chicagoan, too, I've always liked the new Comiskey, Gassell, or Guaranteed Rate, or now Rayfield, whatever they name it.
1: So many names.
2: Did pretty good getting them all. I got them all.
0: It's
1: you
0: like the
1: did.
0: Amphitheater in Tinley. Yep. Just every time you look up, it's a new name.
2: Mr. Reinsdorf would be proud of me right now as a Southsider. I always loved that ballpark. I really did. I loved playing there. I did well there. Jerry traded me in the minor leagues to the Dodgers. I always liked that ballpark, but if they build a new park and kind of do what teams are doing now, where they build the neighborhood and it's everything around it, I'd be really happy for them.
1: All right, are we ready for our music?
0: Yeah, let's give Ron a couple of new names as Ron is venturing into the world of country music all season long. And each week, Melissa and I give him two new artists to dig into. And I would say it's a competition, but Melissa's won just about every single week, so I don't even know why I bother anymore.
1: Because I pick good ones.
0: Ron, the artist I'm going to give you this week is a fun artist, a guy that I really, really like. He's got some good bops. Drunk on a Plane is probably one of my favorites. It's, of course, Dierks Bentley.
2: Oh, my, yeah.
1: I'm going to have you check out one of my favorite bands. Their name is Chris Lucas and Preston Brust, and they are from the band Low Cash.
2: Low Cash, yeah. I look forward to it.
0: So Low Cash and, more importantly, Dierks Bentley is the one you're going to want to pick next week.
1: Don't give in to Austin's pressure, whatever you do. Yeah. You pick the one you actually like.
0: This has been Coom's Corner, brought to you by Yuengling Flight. Ron, listen, we need it in the worst way. Bring home a winner today at 120 against the Pirates at Wrigley.
2: Yeah, we need a good weekend of baseball. We had a rough week this past week, so let's hope we get back on track.
1: Thanks, Ron.
2: Thank you, guys.
0: Thank you, Ron.
1: Yep. We love you.
2: Love you guys, yep.
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0: Listen, let's play a little word association. What's one of my favorite concert venues in all of Chicagoland?
1: I think it's Ravinia.
0: And who's a country music legend that will be playing there very soon?
1: Martina McBride.
0: And who are we talking to next?
1: Martina McBride.
0: Why?
1: Because she's coming to Ravinia. September 19th.
0: Melissa, I'm not giving you another ding. You've got enough dings
1: as it is.
0: I like
1: the dings. Ding me. Oh, no. Don't.
0: Okay. That's not.
1: Until you can.
0: I'm not going to ding you, Melissa.
1: I did not mean it like that.
0: Yeah, no, I know what you meant.
1: Anyway.
0: We'll leave that to Mr. Miami. Melissa, I was tipped off by our boss, Marcy, about an affinity that she has for tequila, which I want to ask her about coming up next.
1: All right. And I want to ask her about her.
0: Okay, don't say it like that after asking me to ding you. Martina McBride next.

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0: Tomorrow here on US 99 during Free Ticket Saturday is your last chance to score tickets to see Miss Martina McBride at Ravinia. And we have the pleasure of speaking with her right now. Now, Martina, before we get into literally anything, including you coming to one of our favorite concert venues in Ravinia, September 19th, I got tipped off from our boss, Marcy, that you are a big tequila drinker and you have
1: I would call her a connoisseur.
0: A connoisseur would be a better word for it. So I'm asking this, one, out of curiosity, but two, also because our boss, Marcy, wants to know, you know, when we come and see you at Ravinia, what bottle of tequila should she bring you?
2: Oh, my goodness. I am not that choosy. I like a good Patron Silver on the rocks.
0: Okay.
2: That's fine with me, you know.
1: Okay. Do you remember back in the day when they used to put the little worm in the tequila bottle?
2: Uh-huh. I remember that. I think that's for like mezcal maybe.
0: Yeah.
1: I think you're right. Would you ever be the person to have ever tried the old worm
0: Ew.
1: From the tequila bottle? Some people would drink that.
0: I know.
2: That is not for me.
0: Breaking news.
1: I thought that maybe you'd be a little extra adventurous back in the day.
0: Drinking worms, not for Martina McBride.
1: I also hear you're going to be a first-time grandma.
2: I am. In October, our first daughter, our oldest daughter, Delaney, is having her first baby. It's our first grandbaby. It's a little girl.
1: Aww.
2: We are so excited, and I am really grateful that she lives close. My other two daughters live in California, so I have to figure out a way to get them back here if they ever, you know, get pregnant and are going to have our grandbabies. I'm going to have them move to Nashville as a term and condition.
0: Yeah, right.
1: I would want that, too. I have a 15-year-old, and I'm already like, I mean, secretly, I'm like, you know, if he had kids in his 20s, I'm
0: no,
1: like,
0: stop.
1: I'd be okay
0: Melissa,
1: with that. I don't
0: Melissa.
1: Want to wait. I want grandbabies.
0: Everyone's like preaching the opposite. Melissa's like, no, go ahead.
1: No,
0: yeah, isn't that
1: go for
0: cute?
1: It.
0: Yeah.
2: Oh, that's so funny.
1: It is so cute. Well, are you excited to come back to Ravinia again?
2: I am. You know, it's like the oldest festival in North America, right?
0: Yeah.
1: It is.
0: Yeah,
1: and you're probably coming in the best month of the entire year.
2: There's something special about playing outside and, you know, just everybody kind of makes an evening of it, brings their coolers or their picnic blankets or whatever. And there's, you know, playing inside venues is fun, but there's nothing like playing an outside festival. It's just so special.
1: I'm going to go back to like one of my favorite things. That's wine, because you've got your wine brand.
2: Yeah, I do. It's Luna and Finn, named after my daughter's Yorkshire Terrier and our cat. And we have a rosé and we have a Pinot Noir, and it's right now you can order it on lunanfinwine.com, but it's so delicious.
1: Ooh, you know what would be so fun, Martina, is to order that wine and bring it to
0: Ravinia.
1: I was just
0: thinking that. Yeah.
1: Right?
0: Bring a bottle of Luna and Finn to Ravinia and crack it open while listening to Martina McBride.
1: Yeah, with the perfect tie-in together.
2: That'd be awesome.
1: Well, maybe they could take something from your cookbook, too, and make something.
0: There you
1: and
0: go.
1: Bring
0: See,
1: that
0: now
1: and
0: we're
1: sit
0: going
1: down
0: full
1: and
0: circle.
1: Eat.
0: I like this. I like this. We're ideas people.
2: Full circle. Exactly. Full circle.
1: Yeah.
2: I like the way you think.
1: You know, business minds. We all think alike, you
0: right,
1: know?
0: Right. And then you wash it all down with tequila on ice with a bit of lime.
1: Yeah.
0: Yeah.
1: Patron.
2: Oh, perfect evening.
1: We've already got the whole thing planned.
0: Well, Martina, you've helped make this a perfect morning, and we're excited for you to get back to Chicago.
2: I can't wait to see you guys soon.
1: Thanks, Martina.
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1: CMA nominations were announced yesterday, and oh my, Ella Langley.
2: She's from Texas, I can tell by the way he's two-stepping round the room.
1: If there was a category where Ella could be nominated, she is. And in some categories, she's actually nominated twice. She's up for Music Video of the Year, Musical Event of the Year with Morgan Wallen, Female Vocalist of the Year. She got two nominations for Song of the Year and two nominations for Single of the Year. And then she got the big one, her first time Entertainer of the Year. I mean, if this isn't a full Ella Langley sweep, I will be surprised. Miranda Lambert is right behind Ella. She's got seven nominations, and Kacey Musgraves right behind them with five. Some surprises in there. Taylor Swift is nominated for the first time in several years for her single, I Knew It, I Knew You. God, this Ella thing, I cannot get over it. Like, this girl has to be over the moon. And then next week, probably gonna tie Mariah Carey's chart record. It's just insane to be watching history happen in real time.

Hey, what's up? It's Jason Aldean. What I love about Chicago is just the vibe of the city, man. There's so much to do there. Cool restaurants. Just, it's always fun to get up there and spend a little time in Chicago and take it all in. US 99.

day, Potts Farm was a place to go. Load a truck up, hit the dirt road. 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Light the bonfire and call the girls. King and the Can and the Marlboro Man. Jack and Jim were a few good men. 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Better watch out for the boys in blue. And all this small town, he said, she said. Ain't it funny how rumors spread? 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Man, that talk is getting old. You better mind your business, man. Watch your mouth. 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I'm tired of talking, man. Y'all ain't listening. Them old

is now going to allow people to go through airport security to meet their loved ones at the gates. I'm not sure how I feel about that. I saw one thing that was like, yes, because what we need is more people at the airport. And I do kind of agree with that. New truck.

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Moving on. The incredible Carly Pearce is coming to town, and I'm going to get you into not only her show, but she's going to be telling stories, playing songs you may have never heard before, and just really being around Carly Pearce is an absolute pleasure. 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

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If the reviews are bad, I don't want to know. I don't want to know. 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

Chicago's Country Station, US 99. Why is everyone talking about locking in for New Year's right now while we're in September? And also, are you on board with that? 833-83-KATIE. We'll talk about that more in just a few. 833-83-KATIE. Yeah.

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1: Katie and Company.
2: There's a growing trend on TikTok about how you don't have to wait until New Year's Eve to get yourself together. The phrase that everyone's using is we're locking in, which means we're using this final stretch of the year from September to December to work on ourselves instead of waiting until January for the whole like new year, new you thing. Are you on board with this, Callie? How do you feel about it?
3: I mean, I think I get the logic because like, let's face it, over the holidays, indulging is a real thing. So maybe it's a way to kind of get ahead of the curve there. Also, like the back to school vibe, once you're not in school, it is sort of like a motivation to like, I don't know, take on some things. So I don't think I can go full on January level of hitting the gym, but like an extra workout or so a week is not a bad idea.
2: Right. It's not like a bad idea to start thinking about it right now. I don't know if I want to start acting on it, but I can think about it.

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0: Austin, you know that song, Everybody's Working for the Weekend?
1: Oh, yeah, it's great.
0: Yeah, that's what I work for every single week.
1: Oh, nice.
0: What about you?
1: Oh, me? No, I work for the paycheck.
0: Wait, you get paid?
1: Oh, gosh. Have a great weekend. It's Melissa and Austin.

Sam Hunt posted a photo this week, and he is bald and clean shaven. And I have to be honest, I had no idea who it was at first. I was like, is Sam Hunt in this photo?

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The Girl Scouts of America have announced a new cookie for next season, and one of them is not for humans. I'll tell you all about this in just a few.

0: Katie and Company.
1: Girl Scout cookie season is upon us, and this year it will be pet friendly. In 2027, the Girl Scouts are going to be dropping two new cookies, and one of them is for the doggos. The dog cookie is called Patch Pals, and it is a soft baked blueberry muffin flavored treat. The other cookie, that one's for us, it's called Sparkables, and it is a crunchy oatmeal cookie with chocolate chips and sprinkles. It is also gluten free, nut free, and vegan. Circling back to the dog ones though, I love that they're doing this. I'm kind of shocked that it's taken them this long to do it, but I truly giggle because earlier this week they were talking about this on the Today Show and Al Roker ate one of the dog cookies and Craig Melvin about lost it.
2: All right, both of these new options available for shipping in January. Well done, Girl Scouts.
3: No.
2: That is disgusting.
4: That's not bad.
2: That is disgusting. I cannot believe you just did that. Oh, God, you ate dog food.
1: I don't know. Gussie Boy, how do you feel about these Girl Scout cookies? It's a yes from Gus.

0: Justin, you got any weekend plans?
1: Football.
0: Okay. What else?
1: Football.
0: Okay. Anything else?
1: Football.
0: If I ask you again, are you just going to say football?
1: No.
0: Okay. What are your weekend plans?
1: Football.
0: It's Melissa and Austin.

TSA is now going to allow people to go through security to, like, meet their loved ones at gates. Like, if you're not on a flight, you can go through security. And I'm not sure how I feel about that. I do love the idea, though, that now we get, like, Love Actually-style reunions at the gate. Like, that's very cute.

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US 99. How do you think Ella Langley feels this week? I mean, 9 CMA nominations, she tied for a record, she's about to tie Mariah Carey next week, make history. I'm just so happy for her. Like, it's so fun to watch history happen in real time.

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2: I wanted to take a moment today to acknowledge all of those people that we lost 25 years ago and those we've lost since September 11th. It is just so crazy to think that that was 25 years ago, that there are people who are 25 years old today that were just not alive for that moment in our nation's history. And I do believe it is just, it's important to keep talking about it. I lived for a portion of time in downtown Manhattan the year that they were opening up Freedom Tower. So I think it was like 2013 going into 2014. And from the apartment that I lived in, we had the clearest view of the tower, and we would talk about how surreal it would have been to have been home at that time, to have lived in New York in 2001, and to have seen that happen. I just, you know, over those years that I lived in New York City, I got to know so many first responders who were on the scene that day and the months after. And it's just, it is so truly hard to comprehend the loss and devastation that happened that day. But I really try to focus on the outpouring of love that has come from that day and has continued to. And I urge you, if you ever have the chance to visit the 9/11 Memorial or the museum to pay your respects, I can't say enough about how important it is to do that. So God bless those we lost, and God bless our first responders.

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1: Austin, you know that song, Everybody's Working for the Weekend?
2: Oh, yeah, it's great.
1: Yeah, that's what I work for every single week.
2: Oh, nice.
1: What about you?
2: Oh, me? No, I work for the paycheck.
1: Wait, you get paid?
2: Oh, gosh. Have a great weekend. It's Melissa and Austin.

just saw a meme that I cannot stop giggling about. It said, I'm on my way to TJ Maxx if anyone needs any Tommy Hilfiger pasta sauce, which is so true because sometimes it is just like that in there. Well,

0: Yeah.
1: Carly Pierce will be at Joe's in a couple weeks. 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

The incredible Carly Pierce is coming to town, and I'm going to get you into not only her show, but she's going to be telling stories, playing songs you may have never heard before, and just really being around Carly Pierce is an absolute pleasure. 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
4: John Party is here this week hanging out with us. And, you know, you've got a lot of songs about boots. You got Dirt on My Boots, which I'm going to play here in a second. You got Head Over Boots, and now you got Boots Off. Is there a limit to the number of John Party boots songs?
5: I try to be kind of weary about titles, especially like Heartache. But, I mean, it just goes with country music. But the Boots Off is couldn't get my boots off quick enough. It couldn't get my shoes off quick enough. Couldn't get my flip-flops off. It's just not as sexy.
4: No, definitely not. So. It's funny because I think it was Luke talking about passing on certain songs because he was like, I can't have one more truck song. You know what I mean? Like, cause I feel like sometimes everybody gets in that mindset of like, no, I can't. But it's like, if it works and it's a great song, like, why not?
5: Yeah, I passed on Knockin' Boots.
4: Did you really? So there you go. John Party doesn't cut all the boot songs. Here he is now. This is Dirt on My Boots on the Superstar Power Hour.

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1: John Party is here this week hanging out with us. And, you know, I was very curious, like, have you been back in the studio yet? Are you working on new music?
2: Yeah, we were just in the studio cutting a new record.
1: Really?
2: Yes. We just cut 12 songs.
1: Oh, my gosh.
2: On top of five. Probably going to record one more.
1: What can you say about the stuff that you've been working on?
2: This is going to be, like, really a country record.
1: Which is something, like, that, because that shocks me from you, because I feel like everything you do is country record.
2: Shocker.
1: How can John Party get more country?
2: Be extra country.
1: I was going to say, is there anything that you've like added to this that you feel like has made it more country, or what makes you say that it's very country?
2: I mean, there's a little more of a sadder top, epic songs and
1: anything on there that you're like really excited for people to hear? I know it'll probably be a while before we hear it, but
2: there's a bunch. I mean, there's a lot of good stuff. Really excited about.
1: Well, we can't wait to hear it whenever that might be. John Party is here hanging out on the Superstar Power Hour, and on the way we're going to talk about the story behind his song Last Night Lonely, and we'll play it for you.

0: You know John Party's song, Last Night Lonely, but have you ever heard the story behind it? 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
1: Well, it was down some street we couldn't even pronounce. We were stuck in the middle, loving every ounce. Tequila was cheap, but the flow we were feeling was real.

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1: John Party has been here all this week hanging out with us, and I want to wrap up today by playing your song, Last Night Lonely. But first, will you tell the story like about the first time that you heard this song and decided you wanted to sing it?
2: Well, it was a little, we knew it was something there and was a little different. But we kind of run as Night Shift.
1: And, it does remind me of that.
2: And we love Night Shift, but it was like a more of a first time romantic kind of thing for other night shifts. Like he's coming off work and starting his second shift on his lady friend. And, but it was just had the cool tempo, a cool cadence in the chorus. And it was very catchy. It was very kind of a sweet meaning behind the guy coming on to a girl, you know, and he's not, I don't know. I thought it was good. It wasn't like, let's go dance in the midnight moon and every hayfield and your Daisy Dukes and your white t-shirt. So it was a little more of a romantic, better written, more furniture, as we say as songwriters.
1: More furniture. I like that. I haven't heard that.
2: More scenic images. Yeah.
1: Well, we're going to play it for you right now. This is John Party, Last Night Lonely on the Superstar Power Hour.

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1: A big thank you to John Party for hanging out with us all this week on the Superstar Power Hour. Very excited because all next week, we have Riley Green hanging out with us starting on Monday to celebrate the release of his new album that'll be coming next Friday. I can still

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Come on, what a day, right? It's US 99, it's Scotty. We're 90 minutes of nonstop country, live from McHenry Music Fest. If you're coming out here, get ready. It's hot and it's going to be a good time. This guy, Kane Brown, here tonight. Follow along on our socials too, US 99 Chicago. I'm sweating.

US 99. Hey, Scotty, live from McHenry Music Fest. And no joke, I almost hit Avrianna with my car earlier today. I know. My boss is probably listening. And she's like, that's not why we have artists come stop by. But like I said, we're live from McHenry Music Fest. So we'll talk to Avrianna later about that as she's going to perform. But she was doing her workout in the parking spot that I was in. And she's little. So it's not my fault.

90 minutes nonstop country. Scotty live from McHenry Music Fest right now. And we're still going to jump in to get all three. I'm going to go see if there's anyone that's already drunk and see if they want to take on these three trivia questions.

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0: All right, we're live here at McHenry Music Fest. It's Scotty. I told you I was going to go try and find somebody. I don't know if anyone's drunk yet, but we'll see what we got. We're going to play Get All Three with the three trivia questions that stick and go on and on until someone gets all three. Okay, this is perfect. What's your name?
1: Samantha.
0: And where are you from?
1: Glenview. Right,
0: you ready for three trivia questions?
1: Let's do it.
0: All right. Have you been drinking already today? We'll leave it at that. That's fine.
1: Some brunch cocktails.
0: All right, here we go. Question one. What item that we use daily used to be made with radioactive material?
1: Has to be something with teeth because fluoride was really bad. Toothpaste.
0: Yep. Question two. What was the first state in the U.S.?
1: I don't know that answer. I'm going to guess Florida.
0: Okay.
2: Hang on right there. That means we got question three coming up in two songs. So 5 minutes away, live from McHenry Music Fest, we'll see if Samantha gets all three. If not, these questions are coming to you next. Two songs on US 99.

0: 90 minutes of nonstop country. It's Scotty. We're live from McHenry Music Fest, and we are still jumping in to...
1: Can you get all three?
0: The three trivia questions that stick and go on and on until you get all three. Samantha, I found out here from Glenview, she's ready to go for question three. Well, remember, if she doesn't get them, then they're coming back to you, so pay close attention. All right, Samantha, let's jump in. 11% of people say that they like their job because their boss lets them do this. What do you think it is?
2: 11%?
3: Yeah.
2: Take a break.
3: Okay. Samantha, you got one correct. You got one. We'll take it. Hey, that's a big win here at McHenry Music Fest. That's perfect. So you guys, check this out. That means you get to play on Monday. She didn't get all three, so you're up. 312-946-4995. We'll get you into play. Same three questions on Monday on US 99.

0: Austin, you know that song, Everybody's Working for the Weekend?
1: Oh, yeah, it's great.
0: Yeah, that's what I work for every single week.
1: Oh, nice.
0: What about you?
1: Oh, me? No, I work for the paycheck.
0: Wait, you get paid?
1: Oh, gosh. Have a great weekend. It's Melissa and Austin.

All right, I'm going to take you behind the scenes here at Scotty Live from McHenry Music Fest. And we're going to chat with Averianna, who just found out yesterday that she is nominated for New Artist of the Year for the CMA Awards coming up. And I did some math. Only about 42% of people that won New Artist of the Year for the ACMs won it for CMAs. So I'm sure she's going to love that fact when I tell her. Follow along in our socials, US 99 Chicago. Maybe I'll buff it a little bit. Let's say 70%.

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0: There we go. Garth Brooks in town tonight. This whole weekend, really, man. So much going on. Let's talk about it.
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0: I'm live right now from McHenry Music Fest out here getting ready for Kane Brown tonight. And we got Avery Anna also is going to be here, who just nominated yesterday for New Artist of the Year. Let's talk about those artists for a second. Not new artists, but let's talk about Entertainer of the Year, because this year we got Luke Combs, Cody Johnson, Ella Langley, Chris Stapleton, and Miss Lainey Wilson all announced that they are going to be up for Entertainer of the Year at this year's CMA Awards. I don't know. I think Ella Langley's up for 9. That's more than anybody, and I'm pretty sure she sweeps everything. And I will say this, except maybe Entertainer of the Year, just because her solo tour just kicked off. I don't know. That's a hard one for me for Entertainer of the Year, although she has had one of the most historic years of all time, so we'll see how that pans out. But like I said, Miss Avery Anna, who's done up for New Artist of the Year, will be stopping by here at McHenry Music Fest a little bit later, so make sure you follow along on our socials. You can go to US 99 Chicago. You can also check out what's going on if you are going to Garth tonight. We're going to be everywhere, so hop on US 99 Chicago. Here on socials as we continue 90 minutes of nonstop country. We'll see what artists pop by, as well as still get you those Carly Pearce tickets. Thanks for hanging out.

year. Hey, it's Scotty live from McHenry Music Fest right now. And why is that significant? Because the only other people that have had two songs up for a song of the year is Johnny Cash, Merle Haggard, Jerry Reed, George Strait, Alan Jackson, Miranda Lambert, Lainey Wilson, and now Ella Langley. Yeah, those are big names for her to be in. So we'll see how that pans out, because sometimes it can kind of split the votes. If you got two songs, she's got Be Her and Choosing Texas up for Song of the Year this year for CMA Award. It's Scotty. We are live right now from McHenry Music Fest, hanging out and getting ready for Kane Brown, Avery Anna, Cameron Marlowe, and all of it. So hang out here on US 99.

0: It's wild. Tyler Hubbard is in town tomorrow, too. Dan and Shay. We got Garth Brooks in town. It's Scotty. I'm live right now from McHenry Music Fest. And we got everyone. Avery, Anna, Cameron Marlowe, Kane Brown going to stop by during the show. But coming up next, since it is Bears opening weekend, the opener of the festival is Zach Miller, former Bears tight end turned country star. So we'll chat with him, and maybe we can get some Bears predictions, too, coming up in about 10 minutes. And, oh, Carly Beer's tickets are yours coming up next.
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All right, it's USA 99, Chicago's country station, live backstage from McHenry Music Fest. Okay, so just left. Everything's running a little bit behind. But Zach Miller, you know, former tight end of the Bears, is opening. He's the opener for McHenry Music Fest. And after his injury, we talked a little bit about how he kind of shifted and music became therapeutic for him. And he never really played, but when he was in a wheelchair after his injury from the Bears, after being playing for 9 years in the NFL, he pulled up his wheelchair to the piano and started to fall in love with it, and writing music became therapeutic for him. You know, you have to grieve getting injured and your career ending in football, and so he leaned into music, and I can't wait for you to hear the whole interview, but he did tell me that the one person that helped him get to the point of where he could share his music with people, which is really a vulnerable thing to do, is he told me Jay Cutler, of all people, stopped by his house and to check on him. He's like, "How you doing?" Brought him down to his studio, played some of his music for him. And he was like, "You got to put this out, man. You got to let people hear this." So Jay Cutler was quarterbacking him again, even after his career was over. So check out Zach Miller. I'm going to post the interviews too. And of course, his music. He's got a song called Fine Line Out. He's going to be kicking it off here at McHenry Music Fest in just a little bit. It's Scotty. Live hanging out. I hope you're having fun. Carly Pierce tickets are actually, let's do them right now. 312-946-4995. Carly Pierce is coming to town, hanging out at Joe's on Wheat Street for a really cool songwriter and storytelling event. So let's get you in. College 17 on US 99. Gotta go.

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Yeah, how can I play chicken fried and not go see if there's a turkey leg around here or something? 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Scotty, live from McHenry Music Fest. I told you I got those Carly Pierce tickets for you. You just gave those out. Shout out to Mary Lou in Chicago that grabbed those. We have a lot to get to, including Tim McGraw tickets I have for you coming up on the show. I'll tell you how to get those. 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So many things happening. 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

I bet you can't wait to hear that one tonight. Garth Brooks in town tonight, tomorrow, Sunday, and we got a lot going on. Dan and Jay in town in Tinley Park tomorrow night with Tyler Hubbard and Josh Ross. I'm Scotty. I am in McHenry right now. McHenry Music Fest happening. So if you are coming out, make sure you come find me. Say hello. I'll be walking around at some point on stage, off stage. Tag us in your pictures and videos. But it is a nice, fun, hot day out here at McHenry Music Fest. Kane Brown tonight. Getting ready for that, as well as new artist of the year nominee for the CMAs, Avery Anna, on the way too. I ain't say-

our smart speakers aren't perfect. I mean, they can't help us find our keys when we lose them. But they know exactly what to do when we say play US 99.

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Lady A on tour with Tim McGraw, and I want you to see them. Hey, it's Scotty, live from McHenry Music Fest, and tomorrow, going to be back out this way, but Crystal Lake with your Tim McGraw tickets. So 11-1 tomorrow. I want you to remember this. If you want to win tickets to Tim McGraw, 11-1 tomorrow at the Steinhoffels in Crystal Lake. 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

0: Austin, you got any weekend plans?
1: Football.
0: Okay. What else?
1: Football.
0: Okay. Anything else?
1: Football.
0: If I ask you again, are you just going to say football?
1: No.
0: Okay. What are your weekend plans?
1: Football.
0: It's Melissa and Austin.

I love it. I still see a lot of cars in the line to get into McHenry Music Fest. It's Scotty live from McHenry Music Fest. And if you are listening in your car right now, we got a long, fun night. I want you to tag me in your car picture, all right? A little shotgun seat selfie or whatever you want to call it. Tag us, US 99 Chicago, so I can repost you right now, okay? US 99 Chicago on Instagram. And show me all the trash you have in your car that you didn't throw. How many water bottles you got in there? It's US 99.

The latest from Mr. Hudson Westbrook. Hey, Scotty. Live from McHenry Music Fest. Now, I'll tell you what, it's a crazy packed weekend, right? Garth Brooks is in town. Dan and Shay tomorrow. Actually, this guy, Garrett LaVox from Rascal Flatts, I'm going to be with him tomorrow night for a Folds of Honor event. So you can go ahead and check that out, too, on socials, US99 Chicago. But if you're coming to McHenry Music Fest, get ready for a real fun, hot night. Okay? And I don't mean hot because the fireworks are probably going to – I don't know if there's fireworks, to be honest. I might have just lied to you. But if there are, you can give me credit for it.

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All right, running back and forth. So let's have some fun. It's Scotty live from McHenry Music Fest. I got to go back on stage. Avery Anna's here. Cameron Marlowe's here. Kane Brown tonight. But I want to tell you how you can get some Tim McGraw tickets also. That's coming up after 6 o'clock on US 99.

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I talked to Dan and Shay earlier in the week, and you got to hear that yesterday. Scotty, they're in town tomorrow in Tinley Park. I'm in McHenry right now. McHenry Music Fest happening. Kane Brown tonight. I'm running back and forth between broadcasting the stage, so if I'm out of breath, it's because I'm out of shape. So,

That's brand new music from a guy named Graylin James. It's called Water at a Wedding. It's Scotty live from McHenry Music Fest. That guy's going to be important. I think you're going to hear his name a lot. And actually, I know information that you are going to hear his name based on a huge announcement coming this week. All right, that's all I can say about that. But Graylin James is also an incredible writer. He's written songs for Jordan Davis. And speaking of incredible writers, the one up for 9 CMA Awards. Here's Ella Langley on US 99.

0: Happy Friday. We're the Rob and Holly Show. 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
4: 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And she also has a new boyfriend. 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
3: Yeah, probably. Also, we are going to take a few minutes, obviously, to take a moment of silence, maybe.